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1: This is great. 310-840-4910, the phone number. You got to give me a take in honor of the great 80s TV show, Give Me a Break. 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You can call, you can text. You just dial us up, tell us who your team is, and you give us a take, whatever it is. And I'll either jump in on that. If it stands alone, that's cool. 310-840-4910. Jason is first up. He's in Miami. Jason, thanks for calling, man. Who's your NFL team down there in South Beach?
2: I'm a 49ers fan.
1: Okay, that makes complete sense to me. Jason, give me a take on your injury-riddled 49ers.
2: Am I not mistaken? What did they build their stadium over? Did they build it over a place that has, like, a magnetic field issue?
1: I think they built it on an actual pet cemetery. I think it's cursed, whatever they built that stadium on. The demons and the ghouls underneath are coming out. I think that's actually what it was.
2: They actually know that it's an issue because they lower their practices to 3 times a week. So then you know it's an issue. Why do you continue to do this? You spent millions of dollars or billions of dollars on this stadium where it's now become a factor. If it is electromagnetic fields, don't you know that if everywhere there's an electromagnetic field,

0: It's Westwood One Sports Night with Mike Wickett.
1: You leave it to our board operator, Josh Jacobs, to just come up with the most random 80s pop star song. When did Weird Al release that song? Was it in the 80s? Is that when that one came out?
2: No, actually, it was in 2002, shortly after the Tobey Maguire debut Spider-Man.
1: Okay. So,
2: yeah.
1: I got it. Makes sense. Timely.
2: Crazy thing, my best friend had never heard the original song by Billy Joel. I'm saying, are you kidding me?
1: He'd never heard Billy Joel's Piano Man?
2: He had never heard Piano Man. Like, are you I can't believe
1: Was your friend white?
2: Yeah.
1: That's every white person knows Piano Man. Are you kidding me?
3: Except for one, apparently.
1: Apparently, there's one white guy in Southern California that has never heard Billy Joel's Piano Man.
2: Oh my God. And he's my best friend.
1: Has he ever heard of Journey? All right. So I'm on Saturday nights and Sunday nights here on Westwood One. Yeah. Let's find out if he's ever heard of any songs. There's one in particular by Journey. All right. I'm on Saturday nights and Sunday nights here on Westwood One Sports. And. There's a lot that happens between Sunday night and Saturday.

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1: Final segment of the show. We'll do it again coming up tomorrow, by the way. I'll be back on 7 to 11 tomorrow night here on Westwood One Sports. Thanks to you for listening. You've been part of the show for the last 5 minutes or 4 hours, man. We appreciate you very much. John Lund coming your way at the top of the hour. And I'm sure he's going to be talking a lot about the National Football League. You know what are the weirdest teams to try to figure out? A lot of these teams are tough to figure out. Like if you said the Indianapolis Colts are tough to figure out, you're right about that. I don't love the Alec Pierce. I didn't love the Alec Pierce contract the Colts got. The Colts gave him the deal was just so much money for a one-trick pony. There are so many injuries. I think Shane Steichen, some questions about him. They're a weird team to figure out. They were 7-2 at one point last year. There's some other weird teams to figure out. And normally this is not a team that we have any doubt in, but the Kansas City Chiefs are a weird team to figure out, okay? And you can always pencil Kansas City in for a playoff berth, for a title run, right? Like, it's never weird when we say, well, Mahomes and company, they're hosting the AFC Championship game again because they played in, like 8 straight AFC Championship games or whatever. So when you look at the Chiefs this year, you're saying to yourself, okay, Mahomes coming back off injury. They're bringing back offensive coordinator Eric Bieniemy. This is another team that's getting kind of old. We talked about the Niners earlier. This is a team, Chris Jones is getting up there in age. We know Travis Kelce is up there in age. You know, their stars are getting kind of old. Mahomes not old, but he's 30 years old.

0: the situation matters. Going to Chicago, never good for quarterbacks. And then your next stop is Pittsburgh. Arthur Smith does not do a good job running NFL offenses. I have no idea why Ohio State hired him. I'm going to ruin Julian Sain and Jeremiah Smith in Columbus. And then he goes to New York, and everyone has jokes about the dumpster fire that is the Jets. So part of me is like rooting for Justin Fields, and I think this is a great stop and a great place for him to go learn behind Mahomes. He's 27 years old, by the way, to go learn behind Mahomes and Andy Reid and Eric Bieniemy. That's a good fit for Justin Fields. Talking Chiefs here on Westwood One Sports. I'm Mike Wickett. John Lund coming your way in about 13 minutes. And then you're asking, and here's a fun trivia question for your friends. Who else is going to play quarterback for the Chiefs when Justin Fields is done next Saturday when they take on the Rams at Arrowhead in Kansas City? Garrett Nussmeier. A year ago at this time, Garrett Nussmeier, the quarterback at LSU, was being discussed as a first-round pick. I am not kidding you. Nussmeier was a top-10 pick 1 year ago. Did not have a great year at LSU. We know the coach got canned. We know all the things that happened at LSU. And Nussmeier falls to the Kansas City Chiefs, middle of the NFL draft. And he also has a lot that he can learn when he's hanging out with Patrick Mahomes.
1: For one, I mean, you know, he's going on year 10, so just, you know, his experience. And, you know, one of the cool parts about playing quarterback is, you know, you can see things as much as you like, but, like, you get better from playing quarterback from going through the experiences in a game, going through real situations. And so he's been through anything you can throw at him. You know, he's had game-winning drives in a Super Bowl. He's had situations where things didn't go his way in a Super Bowl. You know, he's been third quarter in AFC Championship. You know, he's seen every scenario and seen every situation. So, you know, he's like a library of knowledge, you know, in a sense. You know, he's played in the biggest of moments, the biggest of the biggest. And so, you know, for me, it's just, you know, when he talks about those moments, you know, whatever I'm doing, I'm listening, you know, just seeing what he says about the situations, what the atmosphere is like, you know, just anything I can.
0: From a potential first round pick to a seventh round pick, the last quarterback in the draft, you just never know when it comes to the college football season and the NFL draft when they, like, who would have thought a year ago? And he had issues with an oblique strain and something with his spine, like a cyst or something. And I understand all that. But it's just amazing what can happen in a year. Shinedown, put it in a song. What can happen in a year? A lot can happen in a year. Nussmeier was going to be a first-round pick on this day a year ago. And a few months ago, he goes 249th. And instead of being some team's franchise quarterback, he's going to back up a future Hall of Famer. Maybe. Assuming he makes the roster. I mean, he probably will, but you know what I mean. He's behind Justin Fields in that regard. That's just crazy. That's got to be, if you're a college quarterback, that's got to be something, right? Like, you go from being the man on campus. You're at LSU, one of the great college football programs in the second best conference in college football, the SEC. And a year ago at this time, they were talking Heisman, first round pick, and now your third string. That's something for a young man to go through.
1: It's an awesome experience. You know, I'm super grateful to be here. This is something that I've dreamed about my entire life. You know, at the end of the day, I'm super blessed and I'm super grateful. You know, I'm in the NFL. And so I thank God each and every day when I wake up that, you know, this is my life right now. And so, man, I try to make the most of it. It's definitely different. You know, it's a little bit of a humbling experience, but it's awesome, you know. And so I'm in such a great room, two great quarterbacks, two great vets in front of me, you know, and with Justin and Pat. So just trying to, you know, learn everything I can from them, you know, spend as much time around Pat as I can, you know, see his routines and things like that. And just continue to try and, you know, make myself better by being around them.
0: He's saying all the right things, but part of him has to be thinking in the last year, or maybe when he was going through it in the college football season, like, what the hell went wrong here? I was a Heisman candidate. I was a first-round pick. They were talking about me. Kuiper and McShay were talking about me as a first-round guy. All the way-too-early drafts. That's going to be one of these quarterbacks that we're hyping up for next year's super draft, right? Like, I don't think it's going to be Arch Manning. I think his name carries too much weight, and he plays at Texas. Could it be Dante Moore, who we're talking about as maybe the first quarterback off the draft or off the board? Could it be Lenoris Sellers, my guy at South Carolina? Could it be Julian Sain, who we're talking about right now? That if they can go back, they probably should because they're not having the first round season that we're talking about that they should have. there will be one of those. Drew Aller was that way. Drew Aller a year ago, even 2 years ago, was being looked at as a Heisman candidate and a guy that could be a first round pick, a top five, top 10 pick. And you saw what happened to Penn State last year. They were bad. Aller was bad. They had the loss to UCLA. They had a loss to Northwestern. Their head coach got fired. Matt Campbell is in there now in Happy Valley. And Drew Aller, who's having a pretty darn good camp from everything I'm reading and seeing on social media with Pittsburgh, he's also in a pretty good situation backing up Aaron Rodgers, working with Mike McCarthy, trying to fix everything that went wrong in college. It's just, you never know, man. You just never know. And we're all kind of excited, maybe I'm a little excited, to see what Travis Kelce is going to look like. You know, at his age, he had the offseason, he got married to a woman, you may have heard of her. She's a singer. Andy Reid was asked about, how does the old man, Travis Kelce, look so far in camp?
2: Well, he came back in good shape. I mean, I know, you know, everybody's out there saying he's got the dad body and all this stuff, but but he looks the same to me that he's always looked. So, and just playing like crazy. So he's doing a nice job with everything. He's focused in and ready to go. And I appreciate that. When you have somebody that's been here 14 years that wants to be out there every snap, you know, he's going to play and play hard and aggressive and not be stopped. I mean, that's contagious.
0: 9.5 wins is the over-under for the Kansas City Chiefs. 9.5 wins for the Chiefs. I feel like I should be betting the over on that. Not way over, but I feel like 10 wins is probably what this team can do. Again, that one game, that one score game set, the Chiefs were 1-9 in one score games. If they get four of them, if they play 10 one score games and win four more, they're right there at 10. So I think I'm in on the Chiefs. I'm not all the way in on the Chiefs, but I'm in on the Chiefs who open up the 2026 season with Denver on Monday night. They get their first weekend or their first preseason game next weekend. All right, that is going to do it, man. Appreciate you listening. Thank you so much for hanging out. Thanks to John Jansen for joining us. Also to James Boyd. If you missed anything, there's a podcast. Get it wherever you get yours, all right? Make sure you get the Westwood One app. Take us with you wherever you go. Thanks to our producer, Stu Kovacs. Also, thank you to our board operator, Josh Jacobs. John Lund is coming up next. My name is Mike Wickett. Have a great rest of your night. I'll talk to you tomorrow night.
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1: What's up? And thanks for joining us. 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Top of the hour, after we finish with We Should Be Talking About Blank, which we've had a great time, and you, as always, have come through flying colors. Absolutely amazing. We'll get into some NFL roundup at the top of the hour. Stu has all sorts of cool stuff. Cardinals and Panthers kicking off the...

it's that time. With a tear in my eye, I tell you that this will be the final segment of the show this evening or this morning, depending on where you are. The West Coast is the only place.

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0: Hour of Power. You're on Sunday Morning Sports with the youngest of Charles and L. Willingham. I'll get you up to 11 a.m. Poof. I can get out of my bag now and actually, like, take the emotion out of this show and be a human. We're going to let you hear the best from the NFL Hall of Fame ceremony from last night as well. Just really, really touching stuff. And honestly, I'm starting to feel old, guys. I'm starting to feel old because the guys that I grew up watching are now being inducted into the Pro Football Hall of Fame. It is a humbling, humbling feeling, humbling experience for sure. We will take a look at the 2027 Hall of Fame class and the nominees for it coming up before we get out of this final hour of the program. The big time breaking news, though, to start this show, happened last night out in D.C. Laremy Tunsil left practice yesterday. Initial thoughts, but it was just a stinger and maybe some sort of neck injury. Not a big deal. A little after dinner time, we got the report from Mike Garofolo of ESPN and the NFL Network. He was the first on the scene. Laremy Tunsil, torn triceps, going to require surgery, and we'll see whether or not he's able to come back during the regular season for Washington. But a massive blow that, to me, kind of changes things when it comes to the landscape of the NFC. I am out in Berea, Ohio right now. I'm at 92.3 The Fan, one of our over 200-plus affiliates out there nationwide. So shout out to them for hosting your boy here for the second consecutive morning. The Browns. They're interesting, guys. So I'm the national media member that's probably more bullish on the Cleveland Browns than anybody else in the national media. And you know who told me that, too? And this was an awesome moment for me yesterday out at Browns practice. So there were fans in attendance. Obviously, like, in D.C., it's a lot different. Like, people know you from local radio. You walk around and you kiss babies, you sign autographs, and you have that ego trip for a second. Yesterday, This Big 12 official was at practice for the Browns. He works under Gene Steratore. He said he comes from the school of Gene Steratore. He knew who I was. He knew about Westwood One Sports Night. He knew about myself. He knew about old Joshua Graham. So that was a cool moment. But the real news from Browns practice is that Todd Monken's a bold-faced liar. Todd Monken is a bold-faced liar. He told the media that, yeah, today Shador is going to get every first-team rep, a lion's share of the first-team reps. And when we got out onto the practice field, I kid you not, Dillon Gabriel felt like he got as many reps yesterday as Shador Sanders did. To where I don't know what's happening. When it comes to the Cleveland Browns and that quarterback competition. All offseason, I've said it, right? Andrew Berry, to me, put on a masterclass in how you flip a roster in an offseason. Revamping the offensive line, retooling the wide receiver room. He did an excellent job as far as I'm concerned. Whoever they put under center is going to be set up to succeed because of what's surrounding them. You couldn't say that last year. It was literally the exact opposite. The supporting cast was so bad last year that I don't think you could have gotten a true evaluation on what Shador Sanders was. You know what Deshaun Watson is. You do. You know what Deshaun Watson is. I think Deshaun Watson currently has the leg up in the quarterback competition. I believe Deshaun Watson will start next weekend's preseason opener against the Chicago Bears. I believe that'll be the case. But I also believe this, right? Deshaun's put together back-to-back really good practices. I know Jimmy Haslam wants him to be the starter. And maybe Todd does too. But the reality is he's got to earn the job still. quarterback more than any other position in pro sports, NFL in particular, quarterback more than any other position in the NFL, you cannot simulate in practice what you're going to face in a game. So you can have all of these sweeping indictments about what Deshaun or Shador is or isn't during practice, but the reality is those preseason games will tell the entire story. Andrew, if you can, if you've got it ready and pot it up on our on the Westwood One Sports Night YouTube, Todd Monken yesterday actually, because I asked the question, he answered directly in terms of like how much impact, how much bearing preseason football is going to have. It's a short. It's nutty to me because just from watching it yesterday, I don't know what Shador has done. I don't know if Shador's in the doghouse. I don't know what's happened. Today's an off day for Cleveland, so they're going to reassess things, and how they divvy up the reps in their next practice is going to be fascinating. But it sure as hell feels like it's Deshaun Watson's job to lose at this point. And I know a lot of people have been telling me this all offseason, and I push back, and I'm like, no, they'll give Shador a real shot. Before the last two practices, though, this is the interesting thing. Before the last two practices, it was a consensus thought amongst the Cleveland media that Shador had been the better quarterback throughout training camp. That was the consensus. After two straight days of Deshaun Watson hooping and playing well, you're going to see the conversation change a little bit. But the reality is, though, like I said, while Deshaun has the leg up and is leaning Watson right now, and he's probably going to start the preseason opener, this job, this competition, will not be settled until they play preseason games. The question is this: how big of a gap has Deshaun Watson created between himself and Shador in practice? How much better will Shador have to be than Deshaun to have the preseason games have real merit on whether or not he starts or not? Todd Monken, I asked him yesterday, straight up, look, how much of an impact, how much bearing will the result of the preseason games have on choosing your week one starter?
1: See if that carries over to games.
2: With the injuries you guys have had on the offensive line, have you thought about cross-training more guys with the injuries that you guys have had?
1: Again, you have no choice but to cross-train.
0: That's Coach Monken on the offensive line, which is another thing that we'll probably end up getting into here this morning simply because they're shuffling up front, guys. They are 1,000% shuffling up front along the offensive line right now. Spencer Fano, who they drafted 9th overall, took pretty much every first team rep yesterday at left tackle. Him and Jared Verse in practice, helmets flying, punches being thrown.
3: Which one?
0: You're talking about which cut here? Yes, I do. We'll get back to it here. I'm just smoothly transitioning. That's all. Because the offensive line's a big piece of this competition as well. And Todd Monken addressed it yesterday. Like, the best five has to play. But they've had a lot of injuries up front along this offensive line. And I think the quicker that that group gels, the quicker that they identify their starting five up front, the more time they have to gel, the more time they're going to have to end up being the best version of themselves. But before, you know, the offensive line is situated, we got to situate the quarterback position first. Here is Todd Monken on how much impact the preseason will ultimately have on who's the week one starter.
2: How much weight are you going to put into the preseason games versus what you've seen in training camp in terms of naming your starter?
1: Well, it's the next step. You have to put some amount on it. It's the closest thing where the quarterbacks understand they can get hit. I mean, right. No matter how much you're in practice and they feel the rush, I mean, they're not getting hit. I mean, it'll change in a hurry, no matter who's out in front of you, you know, in terms of their understanding of. And when you're trying to stack plays, it's easier to really really evaluate how you do per drive, not per play, because you just go to the next play, right? You're moving the football. How are we converting? You understand the issues with lost yards, plays, and turnovers. So it's the closest thing we're going to have is the preseason games.
0: So let's stop Monken being honest about it. He's not an honest man, though. I was stunned that he just basically lied to the Cleveland media and lied to me, too. I just can't believe. I don't know. Maybe it's not a lie. Maybe he just changed his mind. Let me not. When someone changes their mind, you can't just assume it's a lie, right? Let's just call it. Let's do that for a second. Let's be human and be people for a second. I just thought it was fascinating. You told everyone that, yeah, like he's going to get all the reps today with the first team. And then I lied to you, not Dylan Gabriel. It felt like got as many reps as Shador did yesterday. And that is not a good sign. It honestly caused me to open up Pandora's box here. Shador may be closer to being the third string guy than being the starter. Like that's where things are at, it feels like. But like I said, the preseason games, obviously, will tell a story, will paint a picture of what it is and what it ain't when it comes to the quarterback position, man. I don't know. A lot of folks in the Cleveland market, just from folks that I was, you know, getting the chance to talk to on the sideline, a lot of people feel as if they're wasting their time with Deshaun Watson. And I believe that to be true, right? I hopped on yesterday with Earl the Pearl here on 92.3 The Fan in Cleveland, and they were asking me my thoughts of, you know, how things look through one practice. And I just, it's hard for me to evaluate their one practice and the two practices that I saw without looking at it with the context that matters. The context that matters is Shador should be afforded every opportunity to win this starting job. He should get every single rep from the spring all through training camp. It should have been the Shador Sanders show. Why am I saying that? You know what you have in Deshaun Watson. I'll take it a step further, guys. And I know I don't like to call for folks' jobs, but damn it, that's where we're at right now. If the Cleveland Browns, as an organization leave the 2026 season without a definitive answer on what Shador is or isn't, it's organizational malpractice. You gotta find out. Because if he ends up being someone, if he ends up proving to be serviceable, like I think, it totally changes the trajectory of your franchise. It changes how you move forward as an organization. It just does. As far as watching the two guys interact with one another, like I think they both interact well with their teammates. They're both well-liked. And I know some people probably think Deshaun is just the most hated man in the world because of his missteps that he had. And that's, look, y'all know how I get. This is a land of second opportunity, second chances. So I feel Deshaun should be afforded that. I just know that he can't play football well anymore. Like, I just know that his best ball is behind him. And maybe they're not looking for his best ball. Honestly. So someone types in the YouTube chat, Truthy, 2026 says, NFL coaches say they get more out of the scrimmages against other teams than they do in preseason because the starters don't play. Well, I'm not going to say that that's a bold-faced lie, but it's damn near a bold-faced lie. Every other position does, not quarterback. Not quarterback, because you're not hitting the quarterback in a scrimmage or a joint practice either. So, like, the fact that, you know, the fact that these two dudes talking about Deshaun and Shador, the fact that they're going to have the preseason to duke it out as well, I still lean Shador Sanders because I think when the games start, when the bullets are flying for real, I just think he'll ultimately prove, hey, I'm the better guy. Just how I feel about it. 310-840-4910 is the number. I do want to look at some other pieces of the Cleveland Browns, a couple other observations that I had. Spencer Fano versus Jared Verse yesterday was an absolute treat to watch. Spencer Fano's the real deal, guys. Like, when I say the real deal, he's the real deal. When you take a guy ninth overall at tackle, you expect him to play right away. And that looks like it's going to be the case. He should be the starting left tackle week one for the Cleveland Browns. The thing that was interesting to me is he's going up against Jared Verse. And I'm going to get nerdy here and talk ball, so bear with me, right? Jared Verse, we know, is a power rusher. Strictly power rusher. I'm not going to say strictly. But his primary pass rush move is a bull rush. Long arm. Power moves. Spencer Fano handled his bull rushes, his long arms, dropping his ass, lowering his center of gravity, and anchored against power. That was one of the things that scouts worried about with him coming out of the draft. Could he anchor against power? The fact that he's doing this in practice against Jared Verse, one of the best power rushers in football, the Browns may have found their next Joe Thomas. Because the kid's got feet as sweet as a cherry. I hate cherry, so I shouldn't have used that example. But, like, the fact that his biggest Achilles heel pre-draft looks like a strength in the first 2 weeks of camp, that's not a bad thing. That's a good thing. There's some early 2000s WWF mark that'll understand that reference, and me and you will forever be locked in as a result. 310-840-4910 is the number. Your reaction on the phones, if you got any, to my thoughts about the Browns quarterback competition, now that I'm out here boots on the ground, I believe the starting job is leaning towards Deshaun Watson. I just wonder how big of a gap there is right now between him and Shador. And then what does Shador have to do in-game? Can he in-game close the gap? That's the question. 310-840-4910 is the number. Let's do this. Want to have some nostalgia here? We're going to bring you another installment of the most highly anticipated audio vault in all sports talk radio. Say what comes at you next.
3: Cleveland can't figure out its quarterback situation, said just about everybody for the last quarter century. And this year, questions keep coming. Shador Sanders or Deshaun Watson? Those are the options in Cleveland.
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1: Aaron Donald back on the field for the Rams. 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PJ, you're the golf guy between the two of us. What's going on tournament rise this weekend? What are we looking at?
2: Oh, the Wyndham Championship, Kate. We had Ryan Gerard this week. He couldn't even make the cut. So I was disgusted. Tuned out yesterday because that was my guy. If I had to pick somebody today, so we got Michael Brennan, Bo Hostler at 16 under. They tee off in about an hour. Tom Kim, 15 under. Alex Smalley, Alex Noren at 14 under. I mean, Brennan's been great the last two rounds. He shot a

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15: Back in 2019, I made a documentary for HBO called One Nation Under Stress. And what was true then is still true now. Money and financial problems are consistently ranked as the number one cause of stress in the United States. And a brand new study out of the Mayo Clinic found that worrying about money may age the heart even faster than traditional risk factors. Unlike an acute stressor, such as a short-term work deadline or a brief illness, financial strain is often chronic and ongoing. And because money affects so many aspects of daily life, financial stress can be difficult to escape. Even so, financial stress does not mean you're doomed. Just means you need to double down on the things you know are good for heart health: diet, exercise, sleep, and of course, not smoking. I'm Dr. Sanjay Gupta, helping you live a better life.
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0: this much. And it's tough. It's really put both these teams in limbo, especially Toronto, who's kind of pushed their chips in. They went out and acquired Kawhi again. Feel like they could compete this season in the Eastern Conference. And now they're just kind of waiting day by day to see what's going to happen.
1: PJ, the earliest training camp, and I don't know what teams this is for. I mean, it's within days, but starts September 24th. We're August 9th. Like, we don't have a whole lot of time to wait and figure this out. And yeah, you do kind of, I mean, I feel for the Raptors. I don't feel that bad for them. This is sports. They'll figure it out, whatever. But like, they were hoping to have Kawhi this year. They wanted that trade to go down. And now it's, I don't think the trade is going to go through before the start of this season, because it does feel like they have a lot of things to figure out. And the Raptors, if I were the Raptors, I wouldn't want to be caught in this situation in any sort of capacity, unless everything has been all punishment, if there is any, has been handed down prior to the start of the season, and everything has been taken care of. And I knew that if Kawhi was coming over to my team, AKA the Raptors, that there wouldn't be any other issues. But I don't know if we get there at this point.
0: If Kawhi ends up getting found that he is guilty of this, and the Clippers are found to be guilty of this, what do you think is the punishment? Do you think we have seen the last of Kawhi Leonard playing in the NBA? Do you think he gets suspended a year? Do you think the Clippers have like a 2-year playoff ban? Like, I don't know. Like, what do you think is the repercussions if they are found guilty?
1: Well, under the CBA, a player can like surrender all their benefits, things like that, all of their, like the money they made, but they can't be suspended. Which is interesting. So I don't think a ban's coming for Kawhi. I think it'll come down hard on the Clippers, Ballmer, suspensions there, fines, draft picks, things like that. But I'm not sure Kawhi actually misses time, even though he's a part of this as well. 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On the other side, we're going to talk to Nick Shook of NFL.com. We'll turn our attention back to the gridiron. That's next here on Westwood One Sports.
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7: Whether it's game day, day drinking, or just kicking back with friends, reach for Truly, the official hard seltzer of U.S. soccer. 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With just 1 gram of sugar and 100 calories, there's no heaviness slowing you down. And with more variety packs and new styles than anyone, there's a Truly for every taste. Truly, made to share, made for the match. So raise a can to the stars and stripes, cheer them on, and drink like a believer. Truly, the official hard seltzer of U.S. soccer. 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
13: I'm a big believer that it's the small changes you make every day that can lead you to feeling your best. 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Research has shown that proper hydration supports cognitive function and energy levels. 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But again, away from screens if you can. And as you get back into bed, it's all about breathing again. 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That really works for me. I'm Dr. Sanjay Gupta. Helping you live a better life.
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